Toby Soriano. We love you too in Christ Commission Fellowship, CCF. And that's it, pansit for me. Next week ulit. Smile. God loves you. Bye.

0: sisters. Of course, all affected individuals, both adults and children, have been provided with the following services. Kinakandak po ang mga mental health and psychosocial support services. And then meron ding nutrition assistance, including the distribution of nutrition commodities and the conduct of nutrition counseling and lecturing. And then meron ding water, sanitation, and hygiene wash services, including the provision of jerry cans for water storage, meron ding aqua tubs for water chlorination and hygiene kits, as well as the collection of water samples for potability testing. And then meron ding ginagawa sila na medical consultation for various health conditions and illnesses po sa ating mga evacuation centers.
1: Apo, that's good to hear, sir. No, sir, do you have a number of how many individuals or families are still in the evacuation centers?
0: Okay. For the families who are in the evacuation centers, let me check first for me to be exact. For a while.
1: Yes, sir. Well, waiting for Sir Rommel to get that. Kasi po, syempre, ang Jensen ay isang highly urbanized city. More than 600,000 people ang nakatira doon. And marami po, of course, business establishments. And nakita natin no, sa social media kung gano'ng kalawak yung naging pinsala doon. So, almost a month later, kinukumusta po natin yung nangyari doon. But yeah, we're still waiting for Sir Rommel. Ayan, okay na po, Sir Rommel. Meron na po kayong datos?
0: For a while, kasi ang aking data.
1: Apo. But it's okay, sir. We can just come back, go back to the data, sir, para we can continue our conversation.
0: But as to the casualties, yun, para at least ma-recap lang natin, no? Yung, ano, as to death, ang nangyari doon, 22, ang injured na admitted, 58, and then injured not admitted, 454.
1: And po, so marami din po lang yung casualties, 22. Yung total impact, sir, yung total damage po, baka pa rin isama sa inyong datos if meron, Sir Rommel?
0: As to because the DRRMO is still conducting yung city, kinakandak pa yung tawag yun yung assessment. Damage assessment ongoing. But as to rough estimation, mga 2 billion po.
1: 2 billion po to both this is mainly for infrastructure, sir.
0: Yes, for infrastructure.
1: Opo. And sir, ang tanong din po ng ating mga kababayan, no, parang syempre we have seen the SWD go around, no, sa region nyo and sa Davao Occidental to give aid. Pero how is the city government coping with the demands or with the requirements po ng ating mga kababayan, especially those na nasa centers pa?
0: Especially on the on the wave ng ating nasa second wave na tayo na pag-distribute ng food pack. The City Social Welfare and Development Office in coordination with our DSWD, yun po, nasa second wave na po tayo ng pag-release ng food pack. And as of 213,013 food pack were distributed in 26 barangays in Jensen.
1: At least tuloy-tuloy po, sir. Sir, apart from the food packs, syempre for the rehabilitation, I just don't know if you also have the data available dun sa mga nasirang bahay and how is the city government helping with the rehabilitation of those na may partial and total damage?
0: As to affected houses affected, the partially damaged 49,957, and then the totally damaged 4,174,000. And then no, as per the TSWDO, Ma'am Bedanes, yun na nga ang sabi ko kanina, and the food pack distribution to households is ongoing, and then validation and process of qualifying beneficiaries to the emergency cash transfer are ongoing. Beneficiaries include employees from affected establishments, chairfolk, farmers, the drivers, habal-habal drivers, and tricycle drivers. Of course, financial assistance has been released to the first batch of beneficiaries with totally and partially damaged houses to the Department of Social Welfare and Development and the National Housing Authority. Validation for the next batch, ongoing pa po ang kanilang validation sa next batch. And of course, monitoring and management of evacuation centers continue, including the provision of food and non-food items, psychosocial support, and solar lights for off-grid evacuation centers.
1: That's very good to hear, sir. Sana mas bumilis na lang din, no? Especially kung galing pa sa national government. And siguro finally, Sir Rombel, ano pong assurance na mabibigay niyo sa ating mga kababayan from the city government to ensure na tuloy-tuloy po ang tulong at yung pagtulong din sa kanilang rehabilitation?
0: The local officials headed by the city mayor, Honorable Lorelie Pacquiao, napaka-hands-on po nila sa pag-address sa mga pangangailangan ng mga naapektuhan sa nangyaring lindol. And of course, ongoing 24/7 ang operation ng ating local government unit and other government agencies para at least matugunan at ma-address ang mga pangangailangan ng mga affected sa naganap na lindol.
1: That's very good to hear, sir. And sir, finally, sir, before I let you go, sir, meron pa rin po bang mga aftershocks na nararamdaman sa Jensen?
0: Yes, definitely. Meron pa pong mga aftershocks na nararamdaman from time to time. Kaya to my advice sa mga generals, kailangan na maging alerto and then you only extract information from a reliable source. Tingnan ang LGU Jensen Tatak General and then yung ating mga legitimate media sources like BCM and Teleradio.
1: Yes. Maraming salamat po sa inyong oras po ngayong hapon. Sir, mag-ingat kayo lagi and mabuhay po ang Jensen.
0: Thank you very much.
1: Ayan po si Mr. Rombel Catolico, ang pinuno po ng Public Information Office ng General Santos City. 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Welcome sa Ligtas Dapat with Ariel Rojas.
2: Hello, good afternoon po.
1: Yes po. Yes, thank you, sir, for your time. Sir, una pong tanong, meron pa rin po bang mga aftershocks dyan sa inyo sa Davao Occidental?
2: Yes. Ngayon, may report kami na shaking ngayon sa area po.
1: Mm-hmm.
2: Especially doon sa southern part of Davao Occidental po.
1: Opo. Sir, sa 5 municipalities, alin po ang hardest hit?
2: Itong dalawang munisipyo namin, sir, Balut Island, Sarangani Island, Municipality of Sarangani Islands, and Jose Abad Santos po.
1: Opo, Jose Abad Santos. Ito yung nasa dulong bahagi, sir, no?
2: Yeah, this is the southern part of Davao Occidental. Actually, we only have 5 municipalities, starting from Santa Maria, Malitan, Don Marcelino. So itong dalawa, Jose Abad Santos, which is part of the mainland, and our island municipality, the Balut Island po.
1: Apo. Sir, would you already have data kung ilan po ang total na nasawi at ilan pa po yung nasa evacuation centers at damage po sa inyong probinsya?
2: Yeah, actually, as of now po, we're still counting on the... Kasi may mga requirements po kasi on the declaration of our death. That is why we're very careful in giving out information, especially on the dead, kasi we're still collecting all the data and the certifications coming from the LGUs before disclosing this to the public. Though we already have the numbers, kaso nga lang baka ito ay tataas in the next few days, so we'll just issue an official information for the media and the general public po once it is already available po.
1: Okay po. But for the damage, sir, do you already have like initial assessed value ng damage ng lindol?
2: As of now, sir, we still don't have the figures kasi katatapos lang ng post-disaster needs analysis ng national. So we're relying on the data collected by the team from the national, the regional, and the provincial. We'll be giving out the official data naman po once it is available na po.
1: Apo. And sir, wala naman na sir na ano, no, isolated barangay, lahat po ay napasok naman na?
2: Yes, sir. As of the moment po, napasok na po namin lahat ng areas. In fact, yung tatlong areas na matataas, we'll be visiting them next week, no? Mm-hmm. Together with our provincial team, medical, the disaster team, and our executives po, local chief executives. So we'll be bringing all the services doon naman sa tatlong areas ng si Abad Santos, which was declared na hindi po mapasok for the past days bago nagkaroon ng lindol po.
1: Mm-hmm. And sir, so far, kumusta po yung mga pangangailangan? Nabibigay naman po ba water, food, yung mga nasa evacuation centers po, kumusta po?
2: Yes, sir. As of now po, we are very thankful naman po from the national government, especially the DSWD po.
1: Mm-hmm.
2: Andun po sila lahat sa area, including our RD. In fact, nakikita nga namin doon si Secretary ng DSWD,
1: mm-hmm.
2: Si Sat Gatchalian, and RD. Andun naman po lahat ang services at saka provision ng needs ng each evacuation centers po, especially on the areas on southern part. Yung sa isla naman, ang maganda nga yung ugnayan namin with the Armed Forces of the Philippines, especially the Philippine Navy and Philippine Coast Guard po, kasi sila yung nagfe-ferry sa lahat ng pagkain at saka supplies for the island po. 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
1: Mm. And sir, paano naman po yung sa rehabilitation? 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
2: 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In fact, ngayon po, we still don't have the classes, no. In fact, we umibak po tayo ng approach sa education na sa mga bata kasi medyo may mga shocks pa din kami na feel na medyo may kataasan yung pagre-register doon sa ating mga intensity meters. 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At saka our office, the PDR, will continue to be monitoring all these events naman po. At saka giving guidelines to our barangays and the munisipyo po.
1: Okay, sir. Thank you very much for your time, Sir Harry Chester Camoro. Sir, ingat po kayo dyan sa Davao Occidental.
2: Thank you din po. Okay po.
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0: My favorite colors are two, blue and red, which I'm wearing right now. So it's suot natin.
1: It's a very classic color. I just want
2: kasi DZMM colors.
1: Ay, talaga?
2: DZMM colors.
1: Kulang na lang yellow.
2: Yeah, yellow.
1: Wonderful.
0: And how am I feeling? Well, I'm feeling happy na successful ang mga pride celebrations. And but at the same time,
2: just Geraldine, yes. not former rep or
0: wala nang former
2: Miss
0: or
2: Geraldine.
0: Kong. I'm just Geraldine.
1: Geraldine, yes. Let me just tell you that the name of my mother is Geraldine.
0: Totoo
1: but
0: ba yan?
1: I wanna ask, what is your nickname? Because her nickname is Uyin. How about you? What's your nickname?
0: Well, everybody calls me Jerry. G-E-R-I.
2: Nice.
0: Parang
2: Jerry.
0: Parang Spice Girls. Hindi ko alam kung naalala niyo.
2: Si Jerry Halliwell.
0: Correct.
2: Yes, of course.
1: Spice Girls, remember? Charles Angels pala yung
2: Charles Angels yun.
1: So, do you prefer that or would you like to be called Geraldine?
0: Geraldine.
1: Actually, ganda lang Geraldine.
3: With the family name of Roman. Tama ba?
0: Roman.
3: Anong middle initial mo?
0: Batista from Laguna.
3: And ito lang, naisip ko lang partner no? Meron kasing nakaakibat sa family name mo Roman.
0: Oh yes, I'm kind of romantic.
1: Are you?
0: Yes.
1: Actually, excited na nga kami to talk about your love life. Pero bago yan, kailangan mo na rin pag-usapan ang mga accomplishments ni Miss Geraldine Romano.
2: Yes.
1: Among many, many others. I have so many questions. But go ahead, my loves.
2: Mm-mm.
1: Let's get started.
2: Simulan muna natin sa kanyang pagkabata. No? Let's go back to the beginning. Kasi I read that you were bullied in school.
0: Yes.
2: Over your gender identity, no? But I love this. Your dad, yung tatay mo, ang talagang nag-advise sa'yo. Very supportive siya. 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
0: Kayong tatlo ba ay mothers or... To a few.
3: Yeah,
0: mother. So when you have children, nakikita mo lumalaki sila, di ba? And nakikita mo rin more or less how they behave, no? And a child, wala naman nagtuturo sa kanya kung ano dapat ang kanyang hilig, kung ano ang kanyang interest. But I do remember that as early as 2 years old, I would show yung sinasabi nilang feminine behavior. 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
1: But nobody taught you that. It just comes naturally.
0: It was a natural inclination.
1: Okay.
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0: 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The good thing, Dr. Lu, Monica V, is that my parents... 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Para bang...
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0: Well, you know, they try to coax you into doing male stuff.
2: Okay. But sports.
0: Sports. 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But when they see that hindi naman ako talaga interesado, sige na nga, parang ganun siguro ang kanilang naging attitude.
1: Yes.
0: What's the point na pilitin mo, diba?
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0: 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And that is something I'm thankful for. 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
0: What's next?
3: So what will give you a deeper meaning in life? 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Tapos, I observe na.
0: Talaga?
3: Yes, I listen to their problems. Mahalaga sa isang lingkod bayan na makinig sa taong bayan. And at the same time, para naman ako may mga best practices na natutunan ko sa Espanya, sa Europa, na maaaring i-apply dito sa ating bansa. And I kept asking myself, why don't we have this law? Why don't we have that law na meron naman sa Europe? It works there. Why couldn't it work here?
0: Okay.
3: So that is when I decided, sige na nga, push na natin to.
0: Oh, and one of the questions that I have in mind, Ms. Geraldine, is what was harder for you, running for that political position, or was it harder to be accepted as a trans woman?
3: Alam nyo, sa bataan, tanggap naman ako. 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
4: The point is, I want Geraldine to define what is being a transgender at paano yung nagtatransition from man to woman.
3: Okay, ganito yan. Sa lahat ng tao, all human beings have what we call sexual orientation.
0: Yeah, true.
3: Sa yan, and gender identity.
0: Mm.
3: Okay, ano ang sexual orientation? Ito ang katanungan, saan sex ka na-attract? For example, ikaw ay pinanganak na lalaki, you identify as a man, at na-attract ka sa babae, you are straight.
0: Mm.
3: 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You are gay or homosexual. Yeah. 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Ano?
4: Bye.
3: Masaya ka.
0: Hindi ka mauubusan ng love life.
3: Oo, hindi. Totoo yon, Doktora Lu. Ang tawag doon, bisexual. And they're capable of loving and being attracted to men and women. So that is sexual orientation.
0: Okay.
3: Ngayon yung gender identity answers the question, how do you identify yourself?
0: Yourself.
3: Okay. Kayo, how do you identify yourself, Monica? Mm-hmm. As a woman, I presume. Doktora. And of course, si V. Mm-hmm. Oo. 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Pero ito ay bagay na hindi pinipili, and it is something that is consistent, insistent, and persistent. Kasi kung hindi to consistent, insistent, persistent, baka na-confuse ka lang ng konti. Ano?
0: Okay. Yes.
3: But, ito, this is a lived reality. Bata ka pa lang, ito na identity mo. Maaring sa simula, wala pang labels.
0: Mm.
3: But, ganito ako. Pinanganak ako merong ganitong identity.
0: Yeah.
3: Para akong pre-nogram. Ewan ko ba kung ano nangyari. Hindi ko alam ang dahilan. Ano? Pero ganito ako. Ito ako. Inside. Mm-hmm. And mo, outside na rin. Yeah.
4: Hindi mo naisip yung iniisip na iba, like the moral issue and the ethical issue, transitioning from a man to a woman.
3: Okay. Nag-transition ako way back in 1993, no? But before doing that, I consulted the Jesuit sa Ateneo. Tapos yung aking former guidance counselor, nakita niya yung hardship ko, yung struggles ko nung high school. Sabi niya ganun sa akin, Jerry, alam mo, the body is just a shell. And if you think that by modifying the outside, you can become a more loving, more productive, and more generous person, why not? Why not?
4: I love that.
3: Because God looks at the heart.
4: Mm-mm.
3: He does not actually, ano mapakialam niya, what you have in between your legs.
0: And you always knew as early as what age?
3: Bata pa lang, syempre, wala pa akong labels.
0: What, 5,
3: pero
0: 10, 8?
3: Even 12? Earlier, kahit 3 pa lang, 4.
0: 3, oh.
3: Basta ang alam ko, enjoy ako sa Barbie.
0: That's always been in
4: playing house.
3: Playing house,
4: kitchen.
3: And yes, makeup, yeah. Girly stuff.
4: Ang naisip ko partner, ano,
0: mga piniplay noon.
4: It's very important, ano, kahit na hapon ito, no, hindi naman ito bawal.
0: Oh.
4: Kasi I'm sure some, like you, transgender would like to be like you. Okay? Ibig sabihin, yung sinasabi na surgery, the gender...
5: Reassignment?
3: Yeah, it is
4: gender alignment.
3: Formerly, yeah, surgery. Commonly known as gender reassignment surgery. Yes. No, actually, it's sex reassignment surgery.
4: Yes.
3: But now the term being used by professionals, no, in the world of,
4: yes.
3: In this area, no, in mm-hmm. this specialty, is gender affirming surgery, meaning my gender has always been that of a female.
4: Okay. Mm-hmm.
3: Yung sex, that's more of biological.
4: Okay.
3: Okay, so when you seek this kind of surgery, ina-affirm mo lang yung pagkababae
5: mo. Kung ano yung nararamdaman mo,
3: pagkababae ko.
5: Alright.
3: Ina-align ko yung katawan okay. ko sa isip at puso.
5: Mm.
3: Kasi hindi no, kung hindi ko naman ginawa yun, doktora, baka maloka ako.
4: Are you really ready for that surgery?
3: Oh, I really desired it. I really yes. wanted to undergo that surgery. I wanted to get it over with. Kasi I could not imagine isang buhay na forever nagsastruggle ako
5: yeah.
3: ng puso ko, isip ko, babae. Tapos, haharap ako sa salamin, merong sobra.
5: Oh.
3: O kaya hindi ako makapag-swimming.
4: Makapag-bathing suit.
3: Oo, so I had to get it over with para maka-focus
5: okay.
3: naman ako sa ibang larangan ng buhay ko,
5: okay.
3: like work, studies,
5: correct.
3: Love life.
4: It's not easy. Hindi naman ginagawa yun dito. I'm sure sa abroad ka, ginawa ng surgery, tama ba?
3: Ginagawa na to ngayon. In
5: so
3: fact, there are several professionals.
4: I mean,
3: kapag swimming,
4: makapag-bathing suit.
3: Oo, so I had to get it over with para maka-focus
5: okay.
3: naman ako sa ibang larangan ng buhay ko,
5: okay.
3: like work, studies,
5: correct.
3: Love life.
4: It's not easy. Hindi naman ginagawa yun dito. I'm sure sa abroad ka, ginawa ng surgery, tama ba?
3: Ginagawa na to ngayon. In
5: so
3: fact, there are several professionals.
4: I mean,
3: but during my time, wala.
4: Yeah.
3: I went
5: okay.
3: to New York kasi yung kapatid ko noon, well, he's a doctor based in the U.S. He was doing his internship in New York, so hinanap namin the best surgeon possible.
4: I
3: was with my father. Imagine that, sinama niya ako for my surgery. Siya nag-alaga sa akin. Siya yung namamalengke noon. Naglilinis ng bahay.
5: Alright.
3: Alam niyo naman, sa ibang bansa, wala naman tayong kasambahay. Kailangan independent
5: tayo.
3: Pero for a macho politician to do that,
5: yes.
3: Ginawan.
5: So just for context, no, since this is an afternoon show, we'd just like to clarify that we are not promoting anything. We are just talking about Miss Geraldine
4: yeah.
5: Of course. And which is she chose to stand to what she feels and believe in, and this is her reality.
3: At saka, right. hindi naman to nakakahawa, V. We are who we are. Kahit ba ako magkukwento na pagiging transgender ko, kung kausap ko macho man, makikinig lang siya, wala talagang mangyayari.
5: Yes.
4: Ano ang pinakamalaking misconception before we leave the trans topic behind, no? Because we also want to discuss politics and personal life. Oo. 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
3: Ang gusto ko sanang klaruhin, hindi lang para sa trans community, kundi sa queer community. Queer is an umbrella term that includes yung LGBT, I, and A+.
5: Yes.
3: Ito ang pinakamalaking conception. 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
5: Talaga.
3: Life would have been less complicated.
5: Mm.
3: Pero eto na to, pinanganak kaming ganito. How do we deal with it?
5: Yes.
3: I'm lucky and I'm privileged na tinanggap ako at minahal ng mga magulang ko na meron kaming resources na ma-undergo ko yung gender-affirming surgery. But there are also individuals, hindi naman kasing privilege ko, pero hindi ibig sabihin nun, they do not deserve respect, recognition, and protection under the law. 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Sir, ma'am, wala naman kaming choice dito. Ito na kami.
5: Really,
3: anong gusto nyo? Magpanggap kami?
5: Yeah.
4: Okay. Pero after the surgery, you have to transition legally. Ibig sabihin yung pangalan mo, girl na, and then you're already a female.
3: Yes.
4: So lahat yan mag-undergo ng legal matters.
3: There
5: you
3: was
5: did
3: a
5: that
3: judicial,
5: here in the Philippines?
3: I did that here in the Philippines because I am a Filipino citizen.
5: Okay.
3: I had to, well, we had to file a petition sa Regional Trial Court sa Balanga, Bataan. It underwent its judicial process.
5: Okay.
3: I was granted a favorable decision not to correct the entries in my birth certificate. Ba't nga naman hindi? Ang sabi dun sa birth certificate, male daw ako. Ang pangalan ko, panglalaki. So, Pero kung makikita mo ko, babae. Kahit ubaran mo ko, babae. Pero ang punto ko, isn't there ano, parang discrepancy doon? So the birth certificate has to be corrected to reflect my lived reality already.
5: So right now, your birth certificate reflects your female name and it says her sex is
3: female.
5: F.
3: Yes, yes. F. And the decision became final and executory. But this was way back in 1994. Kaya nga lang, unfortunately, in 2006, because there is a legal vacuum, meaning to say, wala namang batas na nag-a-allow sa mga Pilipino na magpalit ng kanilang legal gender marker.
5: Okay.
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5: So depende pa rin talaga sa judge.
6: Ang labo.
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6: There's such a gray area.
5: Sana linawin. 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
5: confusing
3: 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In fact, meron ang isang panukalang batas na final ng isang partido, ng Akbayan, no? Ito yung tinatawag na Charmaine bill, no?
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3: 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So,
6: ang gusto niya,
3: pangalan niya, Charmaine. So, ang lived reality ng maraming trans women is that we are called and known by our names, no?
5: Mm-hmm.
3: Kung ano man yan. So, why don't our papers reflect that lived reality?
5: Yeah. Okay. All right.
4: Siguro.
5: So,
4: anyway, marami na tayong natutunan about being a transgender.
5: Yes.
4: Pasok tayo ng konti doon sa political part kasi marami kang bills. All those 9 years inside the House of Representatives.
6: Dami.
4: Maraming bills, no?
6: Dami niyang na-pass na bills.
4: Ayaw,
6: grabe.
4: Yung paborito lang ako,
6: congrats.
4: Yung Eddie Garcia Act.
3: Mm. Eddie Garcia Act.
4: Yeah.
3: This is part of the movement in the 18th Congress nung kami ay nagkaroon tayo ng pandemya. So, nag-suffer ang creative industries at namulat ang mata namin sa kakulangan ng mga taong nagtatrabaho sa creative industries, which represents a big chunk of our GDP. So, napasa yung Creative Industries Law, napasa yung Eddie Garcia Act to protect workers sa loob ng ating industriya ng cinema. And ano pa ba mga bills lang na inyong nabasa?
4: Ay, yung Caregivers Act.
5: Talk to us about this because this is so interesting. You're not only advocating for bills and rights for the LGBTQIA++ community, but you're also working on a lot of other interesting...
3: Ibang sector.
5: Ano, yeah, go ahead. Please
3: alam
5: share
3: nyo,
5: that with
3: ako,
5: us.
3: Alam nyo, ako, kasi siguro, dahil mahilig ako makinig, at meron ako dating Lola before she died, may caregiver, nagkukwentuhan kami. 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So, nag-aalaga siya sa Lola ko. But who's taking care of her? Diba? 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
5: Dati walang ganito, caregiver ka.
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3: 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So, in all around ka.
4: Yeah. Kaya pala nung yung mami ko last December, no? For 2 to 3 months kasi kumuha kami ng caregiver, talagang meron kaming binasa pa na dapat ang caregiver ganitong oras,
3: yan po ang
4: sweldo.
3: Batas.
5: At dahil sa inyo yon.
3: Yes po, batas ng ating mga caregivers.
4: Wow.
3: Dahil they deserve also protection.
6: Yeah.
3: Professional sila, kulang na lang maging nurse na sila. 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So dapat, napaproteksyonan sila at hindi naaabuso.
5: Yeah, and
4: pati kahit weekend, holiday, dapat doble ibibigay mo sa kanila.
5: Ang galing, ang galing. And you know what, Filipinos, look at like how we are outsourcing. Like we are one of the top countries that are outsourcing care all over the world.
4: Mm-mm.
5: And so it just makes sense na dito sa sarili nating country dapat the caregivers ang tagabigay ng care is given enough respect.
3: Eh kung hindi
5: and,
3: naman
5: ano,
3: natin
5: right?
3: Simple protectionan, baka mag-alisan na lahat.
5: Aalisan talaga 'yan kasi times 10 doon abroad at least.
4: Eh, yung death penalty bill.
6: Yun, gusto kong tanungin.
3: Ay, nako, controversial yan. Oo,
5: oh, yes. Bakit controversial ito?
6: Because she used to be against it, yes. But she voted for it.
5: Bakit,
6: so, ang tanong ko ngayon is, kung maaari ba malaman, okay, kung ano ang paninindigan mo ngayon.
3: Mm-mm. Ang paninindigan ko it has always been against the death penalty.
5: Then why did you vote for it?
3: Okay. Yes. Yeah. Because in Congress, at gusto ko sana maintindihan ng ating mga viewers, ang katotohanan is that sometimes you have to swallow a bitter pill. Kumbaga, napipilitan kang bumoto, minsan a pabor, sa isang bagay na hindi ka mo pinapaniwalaan.
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3: Ah, meron. 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
4: Yeah.
3: Kasi kamay na bakal. So, ang sabi ganun sa amin, pag hindi kayo bumoto,
5: ano mangyayari
3: sa death penalty, zero ang budget ng distrito mo. Walang scholarships. Walang welfare assistance, walang mga guarantee letters, walang school buildings na bago, ang farm-to-market roads, wala. 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But it was a strategic move because I remember the death penalty vote day, no? 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Okay. Ay, perfect, sabi ko.
5: Ay, perfect. I support that too.
3: Hindi, perfect because I will vote in favor of the death penalty knowing perfectly well
5: Na
3: it will not prosper.
5: Okay, gotcha.
3: Kung ba, I killed two birds with one stone dahil na-please ko yung powers that be, yung mga nagpupumilit sa amin noon. But at the same time, alam ko, kampante ako, hindi siya magpa-prosper.
4: Alam mo, ma'am, no? 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So I love death penalty bill.
6: And I totally empathize with, you know, quickly lang before we go on a break, about naniniwala ako sa kanya about the pressure to vote yes. Kasi nung kahit ako I used to work for government FM government radio nung panahon na yon. Alam mo ba, pati yung pag-post tungkol sa presidente kahit hindi kami agree, kailangan i-post namin yon. The director general would tell us point blank through his minion na kailangan i-post namin, mag-repost kami, kung hindi, we are fired. So, can you imagine yung kamay na bakal talaga, grabe.
5: The realities are right.
3: So, we're enjoying freedom of speech now and in Congress, more or less, there is,
5: we are
3: allowed to follow our conscience. 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
0: 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How long was it?
1: 5 months, bale.
0: Five months. Okay, so ikaw ba, attorney, inaisip mo bang in your lifetime ay may isa pang impeachment trial ulit na bubulaga sa ating publiko?
1: Well, always possible kasi it did not happen only in the case of President Erap, former Chief Justice Corona. There were even other officials who were the subject of impeachment, but the impeachment did not proceed.
0: Because
1: they resigned from their posts.
0: Mm,
1: si COMELEC Chairman Andy Bautista is one.
0: Correct.
1: The other one is Ombudsman Merceditas Gutierrez.
0: Oo, no?
1: And even the former Chief Justice Hilario Davide. Meron ding sinimulan na
0: sa Congress, no?
1: So, yes, correct.
0: Oo,
1: at napahinto yun dahil ininto ng Supreme Court. Nag-issue ng injunction ng Supreme Court.
0: Oo, nga.
1: Para ipahinto yun.
0: Correct. So, hindi siya umabot, diba, sa actual na impeachment trial.
1: At talagang umabot lamang at nakompleto yung kay Chief Justice Renato Corona.
0: Corona. So, attorney, pag tinimbang mo ba, kasi pwedeng yung school of thought mo ay, oh, that means the structures are working, kaya may mga ganitong impeachment trials or complaints, diba? But on the other hand, ano ba yon? Indikasyon na weak yung ating institutions? What's your insight?
1: Hindi naman weak. It's precisely the that particular provision in the Constitution on the accountability. This is the accountability provision of public officials, no? And named therein that who can be the subject of impeachment. Malinaw naman eh, President, Vice President, Chief Justice, even the Ombudsman, no? Among other officials. Now, ang mahalaga sa atin ngayon kasi yung ang impeachment trial ni former Chief Justice Corona was 12 years ago. Our people, ang ating mga kababayan, dapat siguro maintindihan nila yung proseso. Okay? While they say, for instance, that it is a a legal process, most you know, stakeholders insofar as this process is concerned say that it is legal and at the same time political process.
0: Bakit, attorney?
1: Because number one, remember that the initiation of the complaint or the articles of impeachment, including of course the investigation that came before the House. I don't know if it's the Committee on Public Accountability. It's Congress. It's the House of Representatives, no? And eventually the members of the Committee on House of Justice, and then there was a vote taken by the House of Representatives plenary to attend the endorsement to the Senate of the Articles of Impeachment. Mm-mm. Now, the one going to sit as judges, as you know, will be the senators.
0: Mm.
1: And they will be the ones trying, therefore, as a body, the articles of impeachment.
0: Okay.
1: All right.
0: Attorney, ikaw nga meron kang you have the benefit of having gone through the exercise. Ano ang kakaiba sa political landscape at makeup ng Senado noong panahon ni Corona at ngayong panahong ito?
1: Well, then you cannot guess how things will go in terms of the individual votes of each senator, no? Hindi mo malalaman. Pwede kang manghula, pero wala kang sigurado. Pero ngayon, mukhang malinaw yung division. Malinaw yung division. So, iba yung complexion ngayon dahil alam naman natin who are against the Vice President and those who are for the Vice President.
0: Ano ba yun, attorney? Okay ba yun o hindi? Eh, di ba dapat bilang judge, eh, wala ka pang kikilingan?
1: Well, they should appear, at least, they should appear that way, that they will be impartial, objective, that they will be fair, etc. But as I said, others, no, realistically, will tell you, ang issue dito, bilang eh. Bilang, because the Constitution is very clear that it should be 2/3 of the members of the Senate.
0: Ilan yun?
1: For conviction. That's 16.
0: 16.
1: And then all the, that must be mastered, no? So that there will be a conviction in any of the four articles.
0: Kasi physically present?
1: I'm sorry?
0: Attorney, physically present ang Alin? Bilangan ng mga senador?
1: Yes. Yes, so they can absent, even explain their vote.
0: Ay kung wala dun yung, kunyari si Senator Bato, wala dun.
1: Hindi, ang pinag-uusapan natin dito, hindi yung presence during the voting, the casting of the their voting, no? Ang pinag-uusapan natin dito, what does the Constitution say for there to be conviction? Ang malinaw na sinasabi ng Constitution, it should be 2/3 of the members of the Senate. Ilan ba members ng Senate? 24. So, mathematically, very simple. You need 16.
0: Okay.
1: If we go by the numbers right now, assuming that the two senators who joined the group of Win Gatchalian, most recently, will be counted with them, 11 plus 2, that's 13. They still need 3.
0: Kulang pa.
1: They still need 3.
0: Okay.
1: Even if, on the other hand, the ones who are rooting or are actually inclined to vote for acquittal, they don't really have to do anything there. The conviction will be based on the 16 votes.
0: Tama. Correct. Sige, attorney ha. Puntahan natin si Prof. Edmond Tayaw. Siya po ay nasa telepono at alamin din natin ang kanyang opinion. Prof?
2: Hi, good afternoon.
0: Prof, dinig ba tayo ni Prof?
2: Hello. Yeah, I hear you.
0: Okay, Prof, so do you agree with Attorney Mon?
2: I didn't get the last thing that Attorney mentioned, I'm sorry.
0: Sinabanggit po ni Attorney Mon na we need 16 votes, no? Regardless kung physically present o hindi. But based on the Constitution, you need 16.
2: Yeah.
0: At dahil walang 16, ang mga, sabi niya kasi, the lines have been drawn. Alam na natin kung sino ang anti at pro-Sara. At yung anti ay kulang sa 16. 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Anong pananaw mo, Prof?
2: Actually, sila yung maraming ginagawa. In fact, if there's any reason why we're experiencing so much, for lack of a better term, distress, no, in the Senate, is precisely because of them. No, for example, the reason why Senator Alan Cayetano really forced, no, the numbers so that he gets the presidency is because they were really intending to control the proceedings, no, in the impeachment court. Kasi hindi na nila mapigilan yung impeachment trial, no. The whole time they've been questioning it, no. Nung una pa lang napunta na sila ng Supreme Court. Perhaps they were expecting that the second time around that they will get another favorable decision on the part of the Supreme Court, pero walang ganun nangyari. In fact, yung unang decision, akala ng karamihan, including myself, no, is that it's really decision, no, that leaning to the Dutertes, no. Many have been raising the issue that many of the members of the Supreme Court were appointed by the previous president. So hence the explanation why ganun yung decision. Pero eventually, ngayon, nakita natin what happened in the Committee on Justice at the House of Representatives is exactly what was prescribed, no, by the Supreme Court. No, so this time, hindi na makareklamo yung nasasaktal na hindi siya binigyan ng pagkakataon na madinig, no, at walang proseso na sinunod, no. So kinestyon na naman nila yon, sinasabi nila, anong tawag ito, mini trial, hindi daw dapat ginagawa ng House yon kasi wala daw sa program nila yon. Pero yun na nga, alin sunod doon sa prescription ng Supreme Court. In fact, if you remember, even before the Committee on Justice of the House of Representatives started their proceedings, ang daming members of Congress that expressed they were inclined, no, not to support the impeachment, no, including the leader of NUP, no, Congress Representative Ronnie Puno, no. If I'm not mistaken, we also heard the same line from Representative Rufus Rodriguez and also even Richard Gomez, if I'm not mistaken. But you can very well review the records. No, all of them voted in favor of the impeachment, precisely because what happened was when the Committee on Justice reviewed, no, was this the allegations and also the evidences that were attached to it? Hindi mo maiwasang hindi bumoto in favor, kasi ano na yun klarong klaro no. So this is the reason why they are as much as possible wanting to derail, if not prevent, no, the trial from happening in the Senate, kasi makikita ito ng taong bayan. 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And there was even one who said, kahit sunugin mo ako, mangangamoy Duterte ako dito. So, you know, there's really nothing that we can expect, no, from these senators, from even looking at the evidences. Now, the question is, assuming, for example, that they really, stick to their earlier pronouncements and at the same time, nag nangyari na yung trial, nakita na ng taong bayan kung ano yung mga 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particular scenario, no?
0: Okay.
2: So yun yung rason kung ba't napaka-importante nitong impeachment na ito.
0: So Prof, pero pwede pa rin yung mga ika nga horse trading, no, behind the scenes, baka makuha mo pa yung tatlo na kulang.
2: Marami ng horse trading na nangyayari. In fact, that's the reason why parang pendulum swing yung Senate leadership, eh, no? But seeing it as it is, and I'm sure, of course, many have been closely observing, I don't think, especially the president for that matter, we've heard so many efforts, no, to strike a deal, no, supposedly, lalong-lalo na yung mga may hinaharap na mga kaso na pupwedeng mag-suspindi sa kanila o maaresto sila, pero walang ganung kasing nangyayaring horse trading, eh, kaya nga masyadong 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So at the end of the day, really, we're left to hearing exactly what is going to come out, no, in the trial.
0: Mm-hmm. Okay. So Attorney Mon, since ikaw mismo ay humaharap, no, noong panahon ni Corona doon sa husgado, 'di ba, yung mga senator judges. Meron ka bang tips? Ano ba ang, kasi batay sa sinabi ni Prof. Edmond, it's really for the public's ano na, no, opinion. Itong exercise na to is really just to get the public sentiment. So anong meron kang insight kung paano ang latagan?
1: Definitely the public will have its take on the matter, because I think there is quite a number who believe that the vice president is really guilty based on so far as the evidence yung nailatag na ng prosecution, even during the House of Representatives investigations, inquiry pa lang, etc. Now, that's one thing. But how will it influence, how the public opinion will influence the vote of a particular senator will depend on a very realistic matter. And what is that? Are they going to seek re-election by 2028? Mm-hmm. And what will be the sentiment, therefore, if they vote to convict and then Sarah wins?
0: Mm-hmm.
1: Meaning, Sarah is acquitted.
0: Mm-hmm.
1: So I think they have to weigh it very, very safely. And then while they should be guided really by the evidence, no, come to think of it, objectively,
0: yes,
1: as I said, fairly, yeah, what remains to be seen is that whether or not their vote will be influenced by public opinion, because if they are going to run for election, all right, then they have to feel the pulse, no, of whether Vice President will be acquitted, because the vote cannot be
0: reached,
1: the requisite vote of 16 cannot be reached. Baka maglaro sila.
0: Correct. So, Prof, you agree with Attorney Mon? Prof. Edmond?
2: Kanina, eh. No, at the end of the day, the senators will have to answer to the people eventually, no? To be honest, the impeachment proceedings will follow the same procedures as provided for under the law. Although may bago dyan, ano, yung preliminary
1: pre-trial,
2: no? Yun yung dinagdag nila dyan, but actually that is to the advantage also to of the defense, kasi alam na, kasi what they're preventing is you know what happened in the previous impeachment, like the impeachment of former President Erap Estrada, kasi may mga surprises, ina-avoid na nila yung mga ganon. Oh, pero advantage yan doon sa depensa, kasi pwede na nilang pagandaan eh. But just the same, again, if I may emphasize, it's kind of telling, no, that I don't remember any report saying that the defense has attempted even, no, to answer the allegations. Talagang doon sila sa technicality pa din na pumapasok. Ngayon, kung ganyan ang mangyayari, eh, sa totoo lang, I don't think the current Senate, no, I don't think many of them will even understand the technical issues that are being raised by the defense, no. I'm not about to compare the Senate today, no, from the Senate when the previous impeachment happened. I'm sure everyone will agree, no. We didn't have senators who have been I don't know, vocal to the point of obviously revealing themselves, knowing nothing of anything that that's expected of their jobs. Meron naman dyan mga abogado supposedly, pero pag nagsalita, magtataka ka, abogado pala ito, no? So mag-iisip ka kung whether or not they're even fit, no, to appreciate, no, the evidences that will be presented eventually. So at the end of the day, there's really an excuse, no, to simply remain partisan in their decisions. Pero okay, yun na nga, ang crucial dito, yung sinasabi ni Attorney Mon, eh kung tatakbo pa ulit sa 2028, no, eh ikaw na ang mag-iisip kung paano mo sasagutin yan sa taong bayan. Now, if you are hedging your bets, no, to that of the Vice President, because many are saying that she's going to win, no, we've been constantly and closely monitoring what's happening on the ground. And even many of the surveys that have come out recently, no, has revealed that the numbers of the Dutertes have significantly gone down, no. Yung tinitingnan natin na mga 80% dati, nasa 30 mahigit na lang ngayon, no. And in fact, our monitoring has revealed that if you go to Mindanao, sa Davao na lang talaga sila malakas eh, no. So siguro kung ang presidential elections will be 4-way or 5-way, eh sigurado malaki yung chances pa din ni Vice President Sara, kasi meron siyang bailiwick. 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In fact, what we're seeing, no, from the way things are going, many old names, no, limbawa, I don't think a Marcos or an Aquino will still have a good chance, no, so to speak, no. So pareho ng Duterte yung mga yan, kasi kumbaga nasubukan na ng mga tao, and we've seen exactly the kind of leadership that that they can offer. So in other words, parang wala ka namang itulak kabigin diyan. So I'm inclined to think many of our voters are already looking for new names, so to speak. In fact, I would even go as far as saying that siguro wala na mananalong mga apista na hindi nakakapagpakita talaga ng kakayahan. 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
0: Correct.
2: Eh, nako.
0: Prof, ramdam namin, better. We can feel you. Diyan ka lang sa telepono. Okay. Yeah. So, Attorney Mon, given the context of what Prof. Edmond said, no, and your own experience having faced the senator judges, ano bang payo mo sa publiko bilang panghuling tanong?
1: Well, interesado sila sa proseso. Mm. They have to be... they have to pay attention to what's going on. And I think, if I may say, most, if not, no, there will be a big number of, following how things develop there as the trial goes on. Ang isang importante rito, yung statement kasi ng defense, they will not in any way delay. Okay, they will not in any way delay the proceedings. And then the other thing is may issue dun sa who will be the presiding officer.
0: Hmm.
1: Although traditionally and based on the rules, it should really be the Senate President who will be the presiding officer. There is an issue now because the name of so Senator Chichi Scudero cropped up.
0: Mm-mm.
1: But there are those who are against, especially coming from the public, because of what they perceive to have been wrong, meaning in terms of the first impeachment process against BP Cesara.
0: Okay.
1: What gone wrong there? Then, you know, when it was Senate President who presided over the impeachment.
0: Okay, so ang mensahe po ni Attorney Mon at si Prof. Edmond, no, dahil para mukhang para sa ating madlang people, itong exercise na to. 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
1: Well, you can be, as I said, you can be misled. Eh. Kasi sa pre-trial order, kung bibilangin mo, parang 56 yata yung nakalista.
0: Trial days.
1: No, 56 witnesses.
0: Ah, witnesses.
1: For the prosecution and about 45 or 46 for the defense. Pero kung titingnan mo sa isa, halimbawa ito, nakalagay dito, at least 7 representative officials and employees from the office of the OBP. Di pito yun.
0: Ang dami.

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0: Maaari. 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But kahapon as of yesterday, during our caucus, hindi naman nabanggit yan, hindi naman na-raise yung issue na yan.
1: Okay.
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0: 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Well, he's still a senator. Na kung sabihin natin na he will be, may warrant or what have you, kung kailangan niya present himself in the court, he's still a senator, di ba? So, he has the right to appear before the trial. Hindi naman po pwedeng hindi. Unless kung may nakalagay na na suspension, like Senator Jinggoy, na suspended siya. So, he cannot. But si Senator Marcoleta, hanggat walang suspension order, I guess he can still attend. I don't know kung paano procedure. Kasi parang hindi namin napag-usapan kahapon dahil patapos na yung caucus nang bigla lumabas sa newsfeed ko.
2: Opo. 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
0: Those are two different things, Christian. Iba naman yung problema ni Senator Marcoleta. Iba naman itong impeachment trial. Itong impeachment trial, it's under the Constitution. Also, we have to do what we have to do. Yung kay Senator Marcoleta, that's a different thing. So, hindi dapat problemahin ng buong Senado yun, yung issue about sa kasama namin. Rather, siya yung may issue na yan, and siya yung dapat mag-resolve ng issue na yan. But for now, ang gagawin ng impeachment court is we'll just have to, for Monday, na yung natuloy yung impeachment trial.
1: Mm-mm. Sir, yung petition ni na Senate Minority Leader Alan Cayetano sa Supreme Court, questioning pa rin yung quorum, yung nangyari noong, tama po ba, June 3 session when Senate President Gatchalian became the acting Senate President. Do you see this affecting the trial? Kasi hinihimok
0: I don't think so. We have the numbers already, Victoria. So para magiging muti na kalabon. No. Ayokong pangunahan ng Korte Suprema, pero from my standpoint, na-resolve na yan. 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Pero still, nasa Supreme Court na po yung decision kung whatever it is. May mga natalakay din. 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

0: yan yung mga issues na ikaw na pag-usapan. 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
1: Mm-mm. So napag-usapan niyo yan, sir, sa caucus kahapon?
0: Sila ang sinabi lang, let's leave it to the courts. Or let's leave it to the Supreme Court.
1: Do you hope for Senator Cayetano and the other minority members to attend the trial?
0: Well, they kahapon nag-attend si Juan. May mga sakit lang si Senator Aimee. I heard from Senator Robin, may sakit, may flu, and si Senator Pia. Yung magkapatid na Villar, I think they're out of town, so hindi sila naka-attend. And then si Senator Bongo, I believe na she's still out of town. Kasi let's not forget, sa break pa rin tayo, di ba?
1: Yes.
0: Nakasinidiyo. So nakabakasyon yung mga kasamahan namin. Pero yung dalawa, si Senator Pia and Senator Aimee, both of them kinonfirm ni Senator Loren and Senator Robin na may mga flu yung dalawang kasama namin.
2: Opo.
1: Hello, hello.
0: Hello?
1: Wala, sorry sir, wala kayong nakikitang criticisms or sabihin na nating drama na manggagaling po sa minority bloc on the start of the impeachment?
0: Wala akong makita. Wala naman ako nakikita. Anyway, this is an impeachment trial. Hindi naman kami magkukonvene sa Senate, kundi it's our constitutional duty. So I guess we're expecting everybody will be there, will be attending the trial. So we just have to... Ang dapat siguro ang resolvehin about the numbers, yung sinasabi na may mga nag-raise na 16.
1: Yes.
0: Ilang ba dapat? 22 na lang sila. Hindi na 2/3 yan. Sinagot ko kahapon yan eh. I mean, when somebody asked me, I said like, what does the Constitution say? Sabi, 16. So sabi ko, let's leave it like that. 16. Ngayon kung may mag-question, then not then go to the court. Because the... Malinaw pa sa sikat ng araw, kahit siguro naman itagalog mo, balibaligtarin mo, Tagalog, Kastila, gawin mong katampangan yung translation, Bisaya, Muslim, 16 ang sinasabi. 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
1: Opo.
0: It doesn't matter kung mabawasan kami, 20 na lang kami. It's still 16. 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Pero malinaw, Victoria Christian, kayo nakita nyo rin, it's 16. Wala naman. Kaya nga, nung tinanong ako kahapon, may nagtanong, sabi ko, no, it has to be 16. It doesn't matter. It doesn't matter.
1: Okay.
0: Sabi ko, let the Supreme Court resolve that issue.
1: Opo.
2: Tsaka parang maiki na yung panahon para ano pa, amiendahan pa ba yan, baguhin pa yung mga rules.
0: Tatayangin mo yung oras. No. To be fair, it's a 16. At tsaka hindi naman kami ang mga constitutionalist, di ba? We are legislators. So, our job is to legislate, interpret the laws.
1: Opo. At panghuling tanong na lang po siguro, Sen, maraming nagsasabi na dapat mamayani ang konsensya sa mga senator judge, lalo na the impeachment trial.
2: Yes.
1: Is not just is also political.
0: I really avoid mga sagutin yung mga tingin, anong tingin mo sa mga evidence. Kaya yung ang iniiwasan ko, I don't like that. And sana ganoon din yung mga kasama ko magbigay ng mga opinions nila na ito ang number, kailangan nila ng ganito, kailangan namin ng ganon. Kasi if you keep on talking about the numbers, you're already showing na where nasaan ka, saan ka papanig. Dapat hindi as a senator judge, di ba? Kaya nga when the issue was brought up yesterday before me, sabi ko, the Constitution is 16. Let's put it at that way, 16. Kasi at least I'm talking about the Constitution, di ba? What my opinion.

0: sa impeachment trial at hindi ito natapos kasi nga nagkaroon ng EDSA 2 nung ayaw buksan yung second brown envelope. 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
1: Yun yung co-warranto.
0: 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So, na-convict naman yung kay Chief Justice Corona. And ito naman, pangalawa sa ehekutibo. And it's the vice president, hindi to presidente. So we just don't know if this is going to, if the trial, but we are expecting na matatapos talaga to, no? Up to the very end. We are not expecting na magkakaroon ng upheaval, political upheaval, o public protest na grabe yung magnitude to the point na, alam mo yun, magkakaroon ng kaguluhan. We do expect that this is going to reach its conclusion peacefully. At inaasahan natin na maglalabas ng verdict itong mga senator judges.
1: Mm-mm. Why are you not expecting, sir, yung political upheaval? Given na sobrang popular po ni VP Sara at nakita rin po natin this past days yung mobilization or yung support din po ng Iglesia ni Cristo. Although not for VP Sara, pero we know that possible, pwede pa rin silang magsuporta sa bise.
0: For two reasons. Number one, so far, itong mga political elites na involved na to, no? If there's any upside on, in this trial, o kaya yung political dispute between Marcos and Duterte, they're still playing their game, at least within the rules. I think ito na yung pangalawang dahilan. Yung kampo ni Vice President Sara Duterte, allegedly, based on news reports, nagkaroon na ng mga previous attempts to try to resolve this in a, through politics, in a political manner. There were reports na nililigawan nila yung military establishment, yung mga generals, at nangyari na rin naman na nag-mobilize na rin naman sila ng kanilang mga supporters. 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
2: 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So I think any future attempt to do that will likewise fail.
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0: regular yung communication namin. 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If not, sometimes several times a day. But the Vice President kasi ang I would always say she's in good spirits. What I mean is, tuloy-tuloy lang kasi yung trabaho niya bilang Vice Presidente. 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But in all of that, you know, she would rather focus really on her work as well. So, maganda na matagal nang nabuo yung defense team. At least, maganda na yung naging working dynamics.
1: Pero constant naman po ang communication with the VP. Wala pa lang talagang panibagong instruction sa inyo po.
0: Yes, kasi wala, at this point, alam nyo, kung kailangan pa ng panibagong instructions, that means we're not as prepared as we want to be, di ba? So, at this point, dapat automatic na lahat yan.
2: And sir, syempre, ang prosecution laging sinasabi, they're very confident with their cases, particular yung grave threats, which is yung unang article of impeachment na i-discuss. Your thoughts lang on that?
0: Well, I always respect the stand and the position of the prosecution, because if I were in their shoes, I would probably say the same thing, di ba? So let's be fair. But syempre, tayo naman, we have a fair idea kung ano naman yung paiikutan nitong mga articles na ito. So handa rin naman kami na magbigay ng counter evidence o kung ano mang kinakailangan para maribat yung mga allegations laban sa ating Vice Presidente. But as I always say, kung ano man ang sabihin ng prosecution, I think we should also respect their position. Mm-hmm. Kasi nga, kami naman, syempre bawat panig, sasabihin mo talaga, confident ka. Mm-hmm. No? It will depend on the way things are presented. And we're ready to face whatever evidence they will be presenting head on.
2: Mm-hmm. Can we expect a bloodbath? Di ba yun yung sabi ni VP Sarah?
0: Well, actually, yung bloodbath kasi na-explain na yan ng ating Vice Presidente noon. Ang sinasabi nga niya, it's not our interpretation of bloodbath, no? It's really her blood being spilled kasi siya yung sentro nitong impeachment. But sa atin, you can expect, I think, that both sides will do to their best of their ability yung trabaho namin, no, to for the prosecution to prove their allegations and for the defense to disprove their allegations. So, but you know, during pre-trial, I think we've developed a parang I would say good dynamics naman with the prosecution, despite yung mga lumalabas na balita na nagkaroon ng tension and all that, which sa akin medyo exaggerated. I think nagkaroon naman, syempre may hindi mawawalang argumento, mga abogado kami lahat, but I think we developed naman a good working relationship even with the prosecution, lalo na gusto ko magpasalamat rin sa prosecution, no, because during the pre-trial I think both sides were being considerate and patient with one another sa mga gusto naming mangyari nung pre-trial.
1: Opo. 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At plano nila mag-file ng motion na bukod sa bali ang aim nila ay dalawang prosecutor ang ipupush nilang mag-cross-examine sa mga witnesses na ipepresent. How do you view that?
0: We oppose that. That was part of their comments. No, I didn't want to discuss this actually eh, kasi alam niyo naman, very strict ang rules on impeachment. Hindi kami masyado pwede magsalita on the merits. But because ito na-bring up din and I just wanted to clarify it. There was an interview not long ago by one of the spokespersons of the prosecution. I think medyo ano lang, no? I just wanted to clarify the context. Hindi po namin hinihindian yung na may isang private prosecutor na mag-examine ng witness, no? Mm-hmm. Although sa comment namin, just to put everything in context, ang hiniling kasi through their manifestation is dalawang abogado ang pwedeng mag-examine ng isang witness, meaning a public prosecutor and a private prosecutor, no? Ang sa amin lang po, for the orderly conduct of trial, hindi naman siguro, medyo magulo yata kung dalawang abogado from each side ang nag-i-examine. Not only for the defense, but even for the witness, him or herself, di ba? Kasi kahit sa korte, usually naman, in fact, kahit pananalita, parating hinihiling ng judge na isa lang ang magsalita sa bawat panig para hindi magulo.

0: joining us this afternoon.
1: Maraming salamat sa inyong mga followers. You may greet them.
2: Okay, magandang hapon po sa inyong lahat. And of course, binabati ko lahat ng mga taga-Bataan.
0: Yeah.
2: Ang LGBT community na just celebrated ang Pride Month. And yes. Of course, our allies. And of course, to our listeners and viewers.
0: Wonderful. We are so pleased that you're joining us today. At grabe, maraming anggulo, maraming kwento ang pwedeng ma-share ni Ms. Geraldine Roman, ang ating former representative, no? But first things first, Ms. Geraldine, how are you feeling right now?
3: And yes.
0: Siguro gusto din natin na itanong sa kanya, anong favorite color mo?
2: Talaga ba?
0: Yes.
2: Siyempre ako naniniwala ko sa all colors of the rainbow. But my favorite colors are two, blue and red, which I'm wearing right now. So it's suot natin.
0: It's a very classic
1: like
0: color. I just want
1: kasi DCMM colors.
0: Ay, talaga?
1: DCMM colors.
0: Kulang na lang yellow.
1: Kulang na lang,
0: correct,
1: yeah, yellow.
0: Wonderful.
2: And how am I feeling? Well, I'm feeling happy na successful ang mga Pride celebrations.
0: Mm-hmm.
2: And, but at the same time, quite impatient. But later on, I'll explain
0: why. Okay, later she will explain why.
1: May we ask how you would want us to call you?
2: Please call me Geraldine.
1: Just Geraldine, yes. not former rep or...
2: Wala nang former
1: Ms.
2: or
1: Geraldine.
2: Kong. I'm just Geraldine.
0: Geraldine, yes. Let me just tell you that the name of my mother is Geraldine.
2: Totoo
0: but
2: ba
0: yan? I wanna ask, what is your nickname? Because her nickname is Uyin. How about you? What's your nickname?
2: Well, everybody calls me Jerry. G-E-R-I.
1: Nice.
0: Parang, Jerry.
2: Oh, parang Spice Girls. Hindi ko alam kung naalala niyo.
1: Si Jerry Halliwell.
2: Correct.
1: Yes, of course.
0: Spice Girls, remember I Charles Angels pala yung
1: Charlie's Angels yun.
0: So are you, do you prefer that or would you like to be called Geraldine?
2: Geraldine.
0: Actually, meron ng Geraldine.
4: Family name of Roman. Tama ba?
2: Roman.
4: Ano middle initial mo?
2: Batista from Laguna.
4: And ito lang, naisip ko lang partner eh, no? Meron kasing nakaakibat sa family name mo eh. Romantic.
2: Oo.
0: Oh
2: yes, I'm kind of romantic.
0: Are you?
2: Yes.
0: Actually, excited na nga kami to talk about your love life eh. Pero bago yan, kailangan mo na rin pag-usapan ang mga accomplishments ni Ms. Geraldine Roman.
1: Yes.
0: Among many, many others. I have so many questions. But go ahead, my loves.
1: Mm-mm.
0: Let's get started.
1: Ano, simulan muna natin sa kanyang pagkabata. No? Let's go back to the beginning. Kasi I read that you were bullied in school over your gender identity, no? But I love this. Your dad, yung tatay mo, ang talagang nag-advise sa'yo. Very supportive siya. Remain confident, ang sabi niya sa'yo, no? So, ang tanong ko, bata ka pa lang, alam mo na kung sino ka? 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
2: Kayong tatlo ba ay mothers or two of you?
4: Yeah, mothers.
0: She is.
2: Yes.
0: Kami
2: okay. So when you have children, nakikita mo lumalaki sila, di ba? And nakikita mo rin more or less how they behave, no? And a child, wala naman nagtuturo sa kanya kung ano dapat ang kanyang hilig, kung anong kanyang interest. But I do remember that as early as two years old, I would show yung sinasabi nilang feminine behavior.
0: Mm-hmm.
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2: And pati yung choice ko ng mga laro.
0: Okay.
2: Pambabae, no?
0: But nobody taught you that. It
2: nobody
0: just comes naturally.
2: It was a natural inclination.
0: Okay.
2: Enjoy na enjoy ako maglaro ng Barbie, ng dolls, lutu-lutuan, and also naglalaro rin kami ng jackstone.
0: Yes,
4: I know. 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

0: Tapos yung aking former guidance counselor, nakita niya ang hardship ko, yung struggles ko nung high school. 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And if you think that by modifying the outside, you can become a more loving, more productive, and more generous person, why not? Why not?
1: I love that.
0: Because God looks at the heart. He does not actually mapakialam niya what you have in between your legs.
2: And you always knew as early as what age?
0: Bata pa lang, syempre wala pa akong labels.
2: What, 5, 10, 8?
0: Even 12? Earlier, kahit 3 pa lang, 4.
2: 3? Oh!
0: Basta ang alam ko, enjoy ako sa Barbie.
2: That's always
1: been in playing house.
0: Playing house,
1: kitchen, and
0: yes, makeup, yeah. Girly stuff.
3: And naisip ko pa rin yung
1: mga piniplay noon.
3: It's very important, kahit na hapon ito, hindi naman ito bawal. Oh. Kasi I'm sure some like you, transgender, would like to be like you. Okay? Ibig sabihin, yung sinasabi na surgery, the gender
1: reassignment.
0: Yeah, it is
1: gender alignment.
0: Formerly, commonly known as gender reassignment surgery.
3: Yes.
0: No, actually, it's sex reassignment surgery.
3: But yes.
0: Now the term being used by professionals, in the world of in this area, in this specialty, is gender affirming surgery, meaning my gender has always been that of a female.
3: Okay.
0: Yung sex, that's more of biological.
2: Okay.
0: So when you seek this kind of surgery, ina-affirm mo lang yung pagkababae
2: mo. Kung ano nararamdaman mo,
0: ina-align ko yung katawan ko sa isip at puso. Kasi hindi ko naman ginawa yun, doktora, baka maloka ako.
3: Are you really ready for that surgery?
0: Oo, I really desired it. I really wanted to undergo that surgery. I wanted to get it over with. Kasi I could not imagine isang buhay na forever nagsastruggle ako ng puso ko, isip ko, babae. Tapos, haharap ako sa salamin, merong sobra.
2: Oh.
0: O kaya hindi ako makapag-swimming.
1: Makapag-bathing suit.
2: Yourself, yes.
0: Oo, so I had to get it over with para maka-focus naman ako sa ibang larangan ng buhay ko, like work, studies, love life.
3: It's not easy. Hindi naman ginagawa yun dito. I'm sure sa abroad ka, ginawa ng surgery, tama ba?
0: Ginagawa na to ngayon. In fact, there are several professionals.
3: I mean,
0: but during my time, wala.
3: Yeah.
0: I went to New York kasi yung kapatid ko noon, he's a doctor based in the U.S. He was doing his internship in New York, so hinanap namin the best surgeon possible. I was with my father. Imagine, that sinama niya ako for my surgery. Siya nag-alaga sa akin. 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
2: Right.
0: 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Kailangan independent
2: tayo.
0: Pero for a macho politician to do that, ginawa niya.
2: So just for context, since this is an afternoon show, we'd just like to clarify that we are not promoting anything. We are just talking about Miss Geraldine Romano.
3: Of course.
2: And which is she chose to stand to what she feels and believe in, and this is her reality.
0: At saka, hindi naman to nakakahawa, V. We are who we are. Kahit pa ako magkukwento na pagiging transgender ko, kung kausap ko macho man, makikinig lang siya, wala talagang mangyayari.
1: Ano ang pinakamalaking misconception before we leave the trans topic behind, no? Because we also want to discuss politics and personal life. Oo. Pero yung, ano ang pinakamalaking misconception o maling paniniwala tungkol sa trans community na gusto mong iklaro ngayon?
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0: 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Eh, sir, ma'am, wala namang kaming choice dito. Ito na kami.
1: That's really
0: anong gusto nyo? Magpanggap kami?
2: Yeah. Pero okay. After that, after the surgery, you have to transition legally. Ibig sabihin yung pangalan mo, girl na, and then yung iyong, you're already a female.
0: Yes.
2: So lahat yan mag-undergo ng legal matters.
1: There was a judicial. Here in the Philippines?
0: I did that here in the Philippines because I am a Filipino citizen.
1: Okay.
0: I had to, well, we had to file a petition sa Regional Trial Court sa Balanga, Bataan. It underwent its judicial process.
1: Okay.
0: I was granted a favorable decision not to correct the entries in my birth certificate. Ba't nga naman hindi? Ang sabi dun sa birth certificate, male daw ako. Ang pangalan ko, panglalaki. So, pero kung makikita mo ko, babae. 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Pero ang punto ko, isn't there an, parang discrepancy doon? So, the birth certificate has to be corrected to reflect my lived reality already.
1: So right now, your birth certificate reflects your female name and it says her sex is
0: female.
1: F.
0: Yes, yes. F. And the decision became final and executory. But this was way back in 1994. Kaya nga lang, unfortunately, in 2006, because there is a legal vacuum, meaning to say, wala namang batas na nag-a-allow sa mga Pilipino na magpalate ng kanilang legal gender marker.
1: Okay.
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0: 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So,
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0: 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So, ang lived reality ng maraming trans women is that we are called and known by our names, no?
1: Mm-hmm.
0: Kung ano man yan. So, why don't our papers reflect that lived reality?
1: Yeah. Okay. All right.
2: Siguro.
1: So,
2: anyway, marami na tayo natutunan about being a transgender.
1: Yes.
2: Pasok tayo ng konti doon sa political part kasi marami kang bills. All those 9 years inside the House of Representatives.
3: Dami.
2: Maraming bills, no?
3: Dami niyang napas na bills.
2: Ano,
3: grabe.
2: Yung paborito lang ako
3: congrats.
2: Yung Eddie Garcia Act.
0: Mm. Eddie Garcia Act.
2: Yeah.
0: This is part of the movement in the 18th Congress nung kami ay nagkaroon tayo ng pandemya. So, nag-suffer ang creative industries at namulat ang mata namin sa kakulangan ng mga taong nagtatrabaho sa creative industries which represents a big chunk of our GDP. So, napasa yung Creative Industries Law, napasa yung Eddie Garcia Act to protect workers sa loob ng ating industriya ng cinema. And ano pa ba mga bills ang inyong nabasa?
2: Ay, yung Caregivers Act.
1: Talk to us about this because this is so interesting. You're not only advocating for bills and rights for the LGBTQIA++ community, but you're also working on a lot of other interesting...
0: Ibang sector.
1: Ano, yeah, go ahead. Please
0: alam
1: share
0: nyo,
1: that with us.
0: Alam nyo, ako, kasi siguro, dahil mahilig ako makinig, at meron ako dating Lola before she died, may caregiver, nagkukwentuhan kami. 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

0: Radio Patrol.
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1: 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Meron pa po ba tayong mga kababayan na nasa, let's say, evacuation centers? At kumusta po yung rehabilitation efforts? Go ahead, Sir Rommel.
0: Meron pa po tayong mga nasa evacuation center, no? As per Doc Laling Calonto, our CHO head, presently there are only 14 operational evacuation centers.
1: Mm-hmm.
0: Of course, all affected individuals, both adults and children, have been provided with the following services.
1: Mm-hmm.
0: Kinakandak po ang mga mental health and psychosocial support services.
1: Mm-hmm.
0: And then meron ding nutrition assistance, including the distribution of nutrition commodities and the conduct of nutrition counseling and lecturing.
1: Mm-hmm.
0: And then meron ding water, sanitation, and hygiene wash services, including the provision of jerry cans for water storage.
1: Mm-hmm.
0: Meron ding aqua tubs for water chlorination and hygiene kits, as well as the collection of water samples for potability testing. And then meron din ginagawa sila na medical consultation for various health conditions and illnesses po sa ating mga evacuation centers.
1: Apo, that's good to hear, sir. No, sir, do you have a number of how many individuals or families are still in the evacuation centers?
0: Okay. For the families who are in the evacuation centers, let me check first for me to be exact. For a while.
1: Yes, sir. Well, waiting for Sir Rommel to get that. Kasi po, syempre, ang Gensan ay isang highly urbanized city. More than 600,000 people ang nakatira doon. And marami po, of course, business establishments. And nakita natin no, sa social media kung gaano kalawak yung naging pinsala doon. So, almost a month later, kinukumusta po natin yung nangyari doon. But yeah, we're still waiting for Sir Rommel. Ayan, okay na po, Sir Rommel. Meron na po kayong datos?
0: Aking data.
1: Apo. But it's okay, sir. We can just come back, go back to that data, sir, para we can continue our conversation.
0: But as to the casualties, yun, para ma-atis, ma-recap lang natin, no? Yung, ano, as to death, ang nangyari doon, 22, ang injured na admitted, 58, and then injured not admitted, 454.
1: Mm-mm. Ayan po. So, marami din po lang casualties, 22. Yung total impact, sir, yung total damage po, baka pa rin isama sa inyong datos if meron, Sir Rommel?
0: As to, because the DRRMO is still conducting yung CT, pinakandak pa yung tawag yun yung
1: assessment.
0: Damage assessment ongoing. But as to rough estimation, mga 2 billion po.
1: 2 billion po to both this is mainly for infrastructure, sir.
0: Yes, for infrastructure.
1: Opo. And sir, ang tanong din po ng ating mga kababayan, no, parang syempre we have seen the SWD go around, no, sa region nyo and sa Davao Occidental to give aid. Pero how is the city government coping with the demands or with the requirements po ng ating mga kababayan, especially those na nasa centers pa?
0: Especially on the ano no, on the wave ng ating ano, nasa second wave na tayo na pag-distribute ng food packs.
1: Mm-hmm.
0: The City Social Welfare and Development Office in coordination with our PSWD, yun po, nasa second wave na po tayo ng pag-release ng food packs.
1: Mm-hmm.
0: And as of 213,013 food packs were distributed in 26 barangays in Gensan.
1: Mm-mm. At least tuloy-tuloy po, sir. Sir, apart from the food packs, syempre for the rehabilitation, I just don't know if you also have the data available dun sa mga nasirang bahay and how is the city government helping with the rehabilitation of those na may partial and total damage?
0: As to affected houses affected, the partially damaged 49,957, and then the totally damaged 4,107

0: Tautan. And then, no, as per the TSWDO, Ma'am Bedanes, yun na nga ang sabi ko kanina, and the food pack distribution to households is ongoing, and then validation and processing of qualified beneficiaries to the emergency cash transfer are ongoing. Beneficiaries include employees of affected establishments, cheerful farmers, the drivers, habal-habal drivers, and tricycle drivers. Of course, financial assistance has been released to the first batch of beneficiaries with totally and partially damaged houses to the Department of Social Welfare and Development and the National Housing Authority. Validation for the next batch, ongoing pa po ang validation for the next batch. And of course, monitoring and management of evacuation centers continue, including the provision of food and non-food items, psychosocial support,
1: That's very good to hear, sir. Sana mas bumilis na lang din, no? Especially kung galing pa sa national government. And siguro finally, Sir Rombel, ano pong assurance na may bigay nyo sa ating mga kababayan from the city government to ensure na tuloy-tuloy po ang tulong at yung pagtulong din sa kanilang rehabilitation?
0: The local officials headed by the city mayor, Honorable Lorelie Pacquiao, napakahanton po nila sa pag-address sa mga pangangailangan ng mga naapektuhan sa nangyaring lindol. And of course, ongoing 24/7 ang operations ng ating local government unit and other government agencies para at least matugunan at ma-address ang mga pangangailangan ng mga affected naganap na lindol.
1: Opo, that's very good to hear, sir. And sir, finally, sir, before I let you go, sir, meron pa rin bubang mga aftershocks na nararamdaman sa Jensen?
0: Yes, definitely. Meron pa pong mga aftershocks na nararamdaman from time to time. Kaya to my advice sa mga generals, kailangan na maging alerto and then you only extract information from a reliable source. Tingnan ang LGU Jensen Patak General and then yung ating mga legitimate media sources like BTN and Teleradio.
1: Yes. Maraming salamat po sa inyong oras po ngayong hapon. Sir, mag-ingat kayo lagi and mabuhay po ang Jensen.
0: Thank you very much.
1: Ayan po si Mr. Rombel Catolico, ang pinuno po ng Public Information Office ng General Santos City. 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Mayong hapon, Sir Harry. Welcome sa Ligtas Dapat with Ariel Rojas.
2: Hello, good afternoon po.
1: Yes po. Yes, thank you sir for your time. Sir, una pong tanong, meron pa rin po bang mga aftershocks dyan sa inyo sa Davao Occidental?
2: Yes. Ngayon may report kami na shaking ngayon sa area po. Especially doon sa southern part of Davao Occidental po.
1: Opo. 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
2: Itong dalawang munisipyo namin, sir, Balut Island, Sarangani Island, Municipality of Sarangani Islands, and Jose Abad Santos po.
1: Opo, Jose Abad Santos. 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
2: Yeah, this is the southern part of Davao Occidental. 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
1: Apo. Sir, would you already have data kung ilan po ang total na nasawi at ilan pa po yung nasa evacuation centers at damage po sa inyong probinsya?
2: Yeah, actually, as of now po, we're still counting on the... Kasi may mga requirements po kasi on the declaration of our death. That is why we're very careful in giving out information, especially on the dead, kasi we're still collecting all the data and the certifications coming from the LGUs before disclosing this to the public. Though we already have the numbers,

0: Kaso nga lang, baka ito ay tataas in the next few days. So we'll just issue an official information for the media and the general public po once it is already available po.
1: Okay po. But for the damage, sir, do you already have like initial assessed value ng damage ng lindol?
0: As of now, sir, we still don't have the figures kasi katatapos lang ng post-disaster needs analysis ng national. So we're relying on the data collected by the team from the national, the regional, and the provincial. We'll be giving out the official data naman po once it is available na po.
1: Apo. And sir, wala naman na sir na isolated barangay, lahat po ay napasok naman na?
0: Yes, sir. As of the moment po, napasok na po namin lahat. Yes. In fact, yung tatlong areas na matataas, we'll be visiting them next week, no? Mm-hmm. Together with our provincial team, medical, the disaster team, and our executives po, local chief executives. So we'll be bringing all the services doon naman sa tatlong areas ng Jose Abad Santos, which was declared na hindi po mapasok for the past days bago nagkaroon ng lindol po.
1: Mm. And sir, so far, kumusta po yung mga pangangailangan? Nabibigay naman po ba water, food, yung mga nasa evacuation centers po, kumusta po?
0: Yes, sir. As of now po, we are very thankful naman po from the national government, especially the DSWD po. Andun po sila lahat sa area, including our RD. In fact, nakikita nga namin doon si Secretary ng DSWD, si Sat Gatchalian, and RD. Andun naman po lahat ang services at saka provision ng needs ng each evacuation centers po, especially on the areas on southern part. Yung sa isla naman, ang maganda nga yung ugnayan namin with the Armed Forces of the Philippines, especially the Philippine Navy and Philippine Coast Guard po. Kasi sila yung nagfe-ferry sa lahat ng pagkain at saka supplies for the island po. Kasi pahirapan po talaga yung pagbiyahe namin ngayon because of the coastal uplift.
1: Mm-hmm.
0: Saka yung tremors din kasi po, in fact, wala pa pong clearance from the PCJ na pwede po doon ang mga private na mga bangka na pwedeng mag-cross, no, from the mainland towards the island. So ang ginagamit po namin, meron pong isang registered na RORO from Jensen, and then also we have the Philippine Navy and the Philippine Coast Guard po.
1: Mm. And sir, paano naman po yung sa rehabilitation? Meron na rin po bang ayuda para sa, let's say, pag-rebuild ng ating mga kababayan, especially yung mga nasiraan ng bahay?
0: Yes po, initially po, nakapagbigay na po si DSWD ng financial assistance po doon sa affected barangays po directly. Doon na nga sa tao po talaga. 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Well, and for the housing naman po, ongoing na po ngayon ang negotiations among landowners, no, especially yung mga areas like the southern part of Jose Abad Santos for the pagtalaga ng mga relocation areas po kasi may mga commitments na from the national government and the provincial and our congressman to provide also a housing, no, housing materials and housing models for those whose houses were totally damaged by the earthquake po. Inaantay na lang namin yung the finalization of the lupa po kasi medyo yun nga yung challenge namin ngayon yung pag-acquire ng lupa naman po at saka clearance from the Mines and Geosciences MGB doon sa mga identified areas for relocation.
1: Apo. Sir, panghuli na lang sir, kumusta po, na fully restored na po ba ang kuryente at ang signal?
0: Yes sir. In fact, yung Dasoreco ng local electric provider namin sa dito, na-restore ka agad in the next 3 days yung kuryente namin. Tsaka tulong-tulong naman po yung national government.